Welcome to NHK Newsline. I'm Yamaguchi Hiroaki in Tokyo. China's Ministry of Commerce says it has agreed to extend a trade truce with the United States by an additional 2 months. The announcement confirms the policy already outlined by the U.S. China's Ministry of Commerce released the details of economic and trade talks with Washington on Monday. The ministry says the two sides agreed to extend the truce by 2 months until January 10th. It had been set to expire on November 10th this year. Beijing adds that both countries are aiming for more high-level talks this year. The ministry says both sides will lower tariffs on products worth $30 billion. It adds that tariffs on about 90% of items will be reduced to most favored nation levels. The Office of the United States Trade Representative, or USTR, announced on Sunday the details of a trade board. The American side will be headed by U.S. Treasury Secretary Scott Bessent and U.S. Trade Representative Jamieson Greer. The Chinese side will be led by Vice Premier Hu Lifan. The board will explore measures including tariff reductions. The USTR

0: Police said on Sunday that they detained the men near the Royal Air Force Fairford base earlier in the day. They say they made the arrest after they received information that three suspicious vehicles were heading to the base. Local media are reporting that authorities are investigating the possible involvement of Iran or another state in the case. The British government agreed earlier this year to allow the United States to use its bases to launch strikes on Iranian missile bases and other sites used to attack ships passing through the Strait of Hormuz. UK media are reporting that Iran has warned it will target all bases used for military actions against it.
1: We had them under investigation. They were looking to do big damage to our port. And working with the British worked out great.
0: British Prime Minister Andy Burnham said in a social media post on Sunday that the safety and security of the public is his government's first priority. He pledged to take, quote, every step necessary to protect our communities and keep our country safe. With Israel's general election just about a month away, an opinion survey recently conducted there has shown that ruling and opposition blocs are neck and neck. The poll also says neither side is expected to secure a majority. Prime Minister Benjamin Netanyahu spoke at a rally of his right-wing Likud party in mid-September. He is seeking to stay in office. Netanyahu touted what he considers to be achievements of military operations in the Gaza Strip, Iran, Lebanon, and elsewhere after the surprise attack by the Islamic group Hamas 3 years ago. But opposition forces have been stepping up pressure on him, holding him accountable for his alleged failure to prevent the attack. Last week's survey by an Israeli TV broadcaster says Likud could see its parliamentary seats reduced by more than a third compared to the pre-election level. The poll outcome also indicated that the opposition Yashar party could emerge as the largest force. The Asian Development Bank, or ADB, is a multilateral development financial institution that provides loans and other support to emerging countries and regions across Asia and the Pacific. NHK sat down with ADB President Kanda Masato, who has just been re-elected to a second term, to discuss pressing issues facing the region, including soaring energy prices and measures to cope with large-scale disasters.
2: At the ADB headquarters in Manila, we spoke with President Kanda Masato, who served as Vice Finance Minister in charge of international currency policy at the Finance Ministry of Japan. He often led market intervention, earning the nickname Mr. Yen of the Reiwa era. For a second term as ADB president, he is looking to break away from dependence on the Middle East in energy procurement.
3: I have very serious concerns about the current energy crisis. The Asia-Pacific region is being hit hardest by soaring fuel prices and other issues stemming from the situation in the Middle East. When fuel prices and crude oil prices rise, transport costs, power costs, and all kinds of goods and services are affected. I think there is a real possibility that the full impact of inflation is still to come.
2: Another issue Kanda is focusing on is how to respond to the frequent natural disasters hitting the region. The death toll from the massive floods and mudslides in August near the border between Nepal and China is approaching 1,500, with more than 6,000 still missing. With the need for the restoration of roads, bridges, and other frameworks, he envisions the ADB promoting investment in more resilient infrastructure.
3: I think recovery will be the top priority, and we have to adopt various measures based on the lessons we learned from what happened this time. All the projects carried out by the Asian Development Bank are evaluated based on the level of resilience against natural disasters. We focus on quality rather than price. In other words, by placing greater emphasis on factors such as life cycle costs and resilience,

0: resilience to disasters, we can ensure that infrastructure is robust and built to last. At the same time, this makes it easier for companies with the necessary technology to participate in our projects.
1: A word that comes up repeatedly throughout our interview is resilience. Kanda applies this not only to infrastructure, but also to efforts addressing challenges such as food and energy security. For example, in Southeast Asia, projects are underway to connect electricity grids across national borders. Kanda has a term for such strengthening of support region-wide.
0: We call it collective resilience. We need to diversify across the board, where we import resources from, where we export to, our trading partners, and our supply chains. The single greatest factor that helps diversification is regional cooperation. There are many challenges that no single country can tackle alone. That's why we need to work together as a region to strengthen resilience.
1: For Kanda, collective resilience is taking on renewed urgency as the Trump administration rolls out policies that could fundamentally reshape the international order. Kanda believes the ADB has a critical role to play in boosting cooperation across the Asia Pacific, including Japan.
0: We must seek a new order that is adapted to the new environment. It is not a silver bullet, but the framework for regional cooperation that I have been working hard to promote is producing considerable results. And in fact, countries are increasingly seeking it. I would very much appreciate Japan's strong participation in our platform. Japan's population is shrinking. Yet, right next door is Asia, the most promising market for the future. That is why Japan needs to embrace more of that dynamism by reaching out more and by welcoming it in as well.
2: Next, the Bank of Japan raised its key interest rate by a quarter percentage point to around 1.25% in September. The bank had left the rate unchanged at its meeting in July, but the just-released minutes of those discussions show board members were saying the pace of rate hikes could be accelerated amid soaring prices. One member said the market seems to expect a rate increase every 6 months, but the pace could be faster due to upside price risks. Another said Japan's economy and people's daily lives would face a significant blow if such risks materialized. The official said this would compel the bank to later make rapid and substantial rate increases. The member added that the bank needed to accelerate the pace of adjustment to the degree of monetary accommodation. After the September meeting, Governor Ueda Kazuo said the bank plans to continue with rate hikes to stabilize inflation at about 2%. Next, sumo. Yokozuna Grand Champion Ono Sato is savoring his first tournament title in a year. The Yokozuna spoke to reporters on Monday, a day after winning the Autumn Grand Sumo Tournament. Ono Sato suffered a left shoulder injury last year at the Kyushu Tournament. It forced him to withdraw from tournaments and left him struggling with disappointing performances. But at the Autumn Tournament, the Yokozuna showed he was back, displaying his forceful forward-driving style. As the tournament reached its conclusion, Ono Sato experienced a string of losses, leaving him tied with Ozeki Aonishiki. But on the final day, the Yokozuna won, clinching his sixth championship with a record of 12 wins and 3 losses.
3: It has been a long and tough time, but I'm glad I was able to finish the tournament by winning the title.
2: Onosato said he wasn't at his best at the start of the tournament, but felt his condition improve with every bout. The Yokozuna added that he became too focused on winning the championship toward the end, but he said he was ultimately able to regain his composure and win. Looking ahead, Onosato said he believes a strong Yokozuna should win every bout and that he will focus on training. Renowned Japanese screenwriter Kuramoto So, known for numerous television dramas and stage plays, has died. He was 91. Born in Tokyo, Kuramoto joined Nippon Broadcasting System after graduating from university. He left the radio station 4 years later and began working as a freelance dramatist. Kuramoto moved to Furano City, Hokkaido in 1977. Life in the rural city inspired him to write a drama about a family living amid Hokkaido's natural beauty. The program was so popular that it became a long-running series with special sequels continuing until 2002, more than two decades after it began. Sada Masashi, who composed the drama's theme song, expressed his gratitude to Kuramoto for trusting him back when he was young and not well known.
3: I've been given the gift of a wonderful drama. I'll do my best to live up to it and not let anyone down.
2: The foundation Kuramoto headed announced on Monday that he had died of multiple organ failure at his home in Furano City on September 18th. Kyohara Kazuki from Saga Prefecture, southwestern Japan, balances a double life. He is a full-time nursery teacher and professional boxer. While preparing for the Japanese championship match, he knocks out all of his responsibilities and rolls with the punches.
1: Kyohara Kazuki is one of Japan's leading boxers. The 29-year-old is ranked number two in the super middleweight division. He starts the day by taking his son to nursery school. After dropping off his child in the class for one-year-olds, he puts on an instructor's apron himself. It's time for teacher Kazuki to clock in. Today's activity is water play, a favorite among the children. Teacher Kazuki is very popular with the kids.
4: Unlike in boxing, kids don't have any killer instinct, so I just can't dodge them.
1: As the children nap peacefully, there is no rest for him. He fills out communication notebooks for each child so parents know how their kids' day went.
5: Whether in childcare or boxing, I think he gives 120% of his energy.
1: After work, Kyohara travels 90 minutes from his hometown to a gym. He has followed this routine for years. He sweats through his final training session before the big match. Kyohara gives his all to the children during the day and boxing at night. What motivates him?
4: I want to give the children dreams and hope, and I want to push myself too. I have this mysterious confidence that I can pursue both, and it ties all my feelings together.
1: The fateful day has finally arrived. Kyohara faces the Japan title match in Tokyo. Round one. The bell rings and he goes on the offensive, throwing punches aggressively. In the sixth round, the moment arrives. He lands a straight right hand and wins by KO.
6: Oh,
4: I hope the children see me working hard and feel inspired to pursue all kinds of dreams.
5: Having reached the top ranks in Japan, Kyohara now sets his sights broader to the world stage.
2: Next, Bangkok and surrounding areas are reeling from days of record rainfall and widespread flooding. The government declared Monday and Tuesday special public holidays to minimize disruption. Some communities and roads in the capital remained inundated on Monday following major flooding over the weekend. Bangkok's city government says the downpour showed signs of easing and it is working to drain flood waters by lowering water levels in main canals. Roads are gradually reopening, though caution is still needed in some areas. Officials say about 700,000 people have been affected, with thousands moving to evacuation centers. Food and drinking water are in short supply at some stores as shipping has been disrupted. Officials say there have been no confirmed drowning deaths from the flooding, but several people were electrocuted. About 300 millimeters of rainfall was recorded in the 48 hours through Saturday afternoon. That's around the average for a month. Bangkok sits on low-lying ground along the Chao Phraya River and has seen deluges in the past. But locals are shocked by how quickly the latest flooding occurred. Now, an increase in Vietnam's living standards is changing people's values as the country's GDP more than doubled over the past decade. One long-standing custom is increasingly being called into question, the consumption of dog and cat meat. NHK Rural's Kamino Takehiro reports.
6: Ho Chi Minh City, home to about 14 million people, is developing rapidly, with new skyscrapers and a recently opened metro system. This was once known as Dog Meat Street. One restaurant here served dog meat for nearly 20 years. But falling demand led the owner to take it off the menu and replace it with items such as goat meat.
7: Years ago, every restaurant on this street was busy. Selling dozens of kilograms of dog meat a day was normal. Giving it up was unavoidable.
6: Older generations in particular believe that dog meat boosts stamina and cat meat offers health benefits.
0: To me, dog meat is a food, a source of protein, and something people have been eating up until now.
6: One reason why people are giving it up is that more and more Vietnamese are keeping dogs and cats as pets. A recent pet event in Ho Chi Minh City drew a record turnout of more than 10,000 people.
8: These two dogs are like our children. Whenever I'm feeling tired, seeing them helps me to forget about all of my worries.
6: Changing attitudes are also influencing government policy. Authorities in Hanoi have ordered the closure of small slaughterhouses that fail to meet their conditions, including facilities processing dogs and cats.
4: 8 cases of rabies have been confirmed in the city this year, creating a highly dangerous situation.
6: Some business owners are now struggling to adopt. Nguyen Thi Tu Phuon sold dog and cat meat for 8 years while supporting her 5 children. Recently, she decided to close her shop.
9: Selling dog and cat meat is becoming less sociably acceptable. And I began to feel that continuing the business would be too risky.
6: On this day, she's attending a business seminar jointly organized by Hanoi authorities and an NPO for former dog and cat meat traders. She's exploring online retail businesses that require relatively little startup capital.
9: I don't know if it will succeed, But I'd like to try selling beverages online.
6: As Bienum's values evolve, people who have relied on selling dog and cat meat face the challenge of finding new opportunities. Kamino Takehiro, NHK World, Hanoi.
2: Moving on, sake fans in the northeastern Japanese prefecture of Akita recently had a chance to sip and savor varieties made from famed local rice and water. Tasters were able to choose from more than 80 varieties of sake made by 27 local brewers at the Akita City event on Saturday. The sake was served in small cups so people could try a wide assortment. They savored the differences in taste and aroma, asking brewery workers about their products. Many people wanted to taste Kikusui Shuzo sake made by a brewery in Noshiro City. The long-established sake maker had temporarily halted production due to financial difficulties, but resumed this year with the support of local businesses. A man in his 50s who was originally from Akita said the event was a rare treat for him.
10: It's hard to try a lot of different Akita sakes, so I look forward to this event once a year.
2: The tasting was organized by the Akita Sake Brewers Association. A senior association official said he hoped the event would remind people of the quality of sake made from Akita rice, Akita water, and by the hands of Akita people.

0: Now, it looks like we still need to watch out for the possibility of heavy rain in various parts of Japan Tuesday. Our meteorologist Jonathan Ngo has a look at the forecast in our World Weather Report.
1: Hello, we have been dealing with a bit of a wet pattern across a good portion of Japan, and Tuesday, it looks like that we're going to start seeing the end, but until we get things starting to clear out, we're looking at the possibility of heavy rain concerns popping up across the country. Two reasons why. One, toward the north, low pressure system near northern portion of Japan, and then we have that seasonal stationary front just slowly moving its way down toward the south. But as it pulls toward the east, I think we're going to talk on things drying up, especially for the western and northeastern portion of Japan, and so we'll be seeing a little bit more sunshine coming up. Meanwhile, keeping an eye on Tsurige as it continues to move toward the north and east, this storm might be just a fish storm for the next day or so, but we'll have to keep an eye and see what the track looks like as we head toward the latter part of this week as this storm continues to move. But looking at the four-day forecast here, Tokyo sticking on with the rain for the next few days, but might even see some drier weather coming up as we head toward Friday. Western portion of Japan, by the middle of the week, might be seeing a little bit more in terms of drier weather coming up. Meanwhile, the northeastern portions of the United States dealing with the nor'easter are now starting to pull away, but Monday may still see some lingering effects due to that system, drier as we head toward Tuesday. Meanwhile, back toward Mexico, we have Polo, which is really expected to bring some intense rainfall into places like Baja California and the surrounding areas, and so be on the lookout for that as we go forward in time. Rain expected into places like Mexico City coming up on Tuesday, also into Houston as well. Eastern seaboard of the United States looking at some dry weather headed for the day. Quick note on Europe, a relatively dry pattern as high pressure continues to be in control. A little bit of wet weather, though, due to a cold front moving on through. So Stockholm looking at the possibility of seeing some rain. But temperatures are going to be on the way up here. Still hot in places like Paris. Temperatures topping off at 29 degrees as we go through the day on Tuesday. Hope you have a good day wherever you are.

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